That was Take Me With You by Oliver Nelson. You're listening to KXLU 88.9 FM Los Angeles. Before that, we heard Mon Wabisi by Becky Seleku. Before that, we heard The Bottoms by Christian Dillingham and HT by Tandi Natuli. This next song is called Alone, Alone, and Alone by the Blue Mitchell Quintet. Thank you guys so much for tuning in. Again, you're listening to KXLU.

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That was Las Rosas No Hablan by Cecile McLaurin-Salvan and Melissa.

bit of classical, I guess. This next song is called Prima, arranged for harp by Ashley Jackson. And Alice Coltrane. After that, we're going to hear some Julius Eastman. Thank you so much for tuning in. 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

You're listening to KXLU 88.9 FM Los Angeles. That was Buddha version 4 by Julius Eastman. Before that, we heard Prema arranged for harp by Ashley Jackson, originally written by Alice Coltrane. I got 2 more minutes left here. As usual, want to say thank you all so much for having me here. It is a gift, and it's fun. I think I'm just going to get out here a little bit early, or maybe play one more song on my way out. But I hope you all have a wonderful rest of your evening. And I will see you next Wednesday. This is Arise by Isobel Waller-Bridge. 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

0: Peter and Wendy by J. M. Barrie. Chapter 13. Do you believe in fairies? The more quickly this horror is disposed of, the better. The first to emerge from his tree was Curly. He rose out of it into the arms of Seiko, who flung him to Smee, who flung him to Starkey, who flung him to Bill Jukes, who flung him to Noodler. And so he was tossed from one to another till he fell at the feet of the Black Pirate. All the boys were plucked from their trees in this ruthless manner, and several of them were in the air at a time, like bales of goods flung from hand to hand. A different treatment was accorded to Wendy, who came last. With ironical politeness, Hook raised his hat to her, and, offering her his arm, escorted her to the spot where the others were being gagged. He did it with such an air, he was so frightfully distingué, that she was too fascinated to cry out. She was only a little girl. Perhaps it is telltale to divulge that for a moment Hook entranced her, and we tell on her only because her slip led to strange results. Had she haughtily unhanded him, and we should have loved to write it of her, she would have been hurled through the air like the others, and then Hook would probably not have been present at the tying of the children, and had he not been at the tying, he would not have discovered Slightly's secret, and without the secret, he could not presently have made his foul attempt on Peter's life. They were tied to prevent their flying away, doubled up with their knees close to their ears, and for the trussing of them the Black Pirate had cut a rope into 9 equal pieces. All went well until Slightly's turn came, when he was found to be like those irritating parcels that use up all the string in going round and leave no tags with which to tie a knot. The pirates kicked him in their rage, just as you kick the parcel, though in fairness you should kick the string. And strange to say, it was Hook who held them to belay their violence. His lip was curled with malicious triumph, while his dogs were merely sweating, because every time they tried to pack the unhappy lad tight in one part, he bulged out in another. Hook's master mind had gone far beneath Slightly's surface, probing not for effects, but for causes, and his exultation showed that he had found them. Slightly, white to the gills, knew that Hook had surprised his secret, which was this, that no boy so blown out could use a tree wherein an average man needs stick. Poor Slightly, most wretched of all the children now, for he was in a panic about Peter, bitterly regretted what he had done. Madly addicted to the drinking of water when he was hot, he had swelled in consequence to his present girth, and instead of reducing himself to fit his tree, he had, unknown to the others, whittled his tree to make it fit him. Sufficient of this, Hook guessed to persuade him that Peter at last lay at his mercy, but no word of the dark design that now formed in the subterranean caverns of his mind crossed his lips. He merely signed that the captives were to be conveyed to the ship, and that he would be alone. How to convey them? Hunched up in their ropes, they might indeed be rolled downhill like barrels, but most of the way lay through a morass. Again, Hook's genius surmounted difficulties. He indicated that the little house must be used as a conveyance. The children were flung into it. 4 stout pirates raised it on their shoulders. The others fell in behind, and singing the hateful pirate chorus, the strange procession set off through the wood. I don't know whether any of the children were crying. If so, the singing drowned the sound. But as the little house disappeared in the forest, a brave though tiny jet of smoke issued from its chimney, as if defying Hook. Hook saw it, and it did Peter a bad service. It dried up any trickle of pity for him that may have remained in the pirate's infuriated breast. The first thing he did on finding himself alone in the fast-falling night was to tiptoe to Slightly's tree and make sure that it provided him with a passage. Then for long he remained brooding, his hat of ill omen on the sward, so that any gentle breeze which had arisen might play refreshingly through his hair. Dark as were his thoughts, his blue eyes were as soft as the periwinkle. Intently he listened for any sound from the netherworld, but all was as silent below as above. The house under the ground seemed to be but one more empty tenement in the void. Was that boy asleep, or did he stand waiting at the foot of Slightly's tree with his dagger in his hand? There was no way of knowing, save by going down. Hook let his cloak slip softly to the ground, and then, biting his lips till a lewd blood stood on them, he stepped into the tree. He was a brave man, but for a moment he had to stop there and wipe his brow, which was dripping like a candle. Then, silently, he let himself go into the unknown. He arrived unmolested at the foot of the shaft and stood still again, biting at his breath, which had almost left him. As his eyes became accustomed to the dim light, various objects in the home under the trees took shape, but the only one on which his greedy gaze rested, long sought for and found at last, was the great bed. On the bed lay Peter, fast asleep. Unaware of the tragedy being enacted above, Peter had continued for a little time after the children left to play gaily on his pipes. No doubt rather a forlorn attempt to prove to himself that he did not care. Then he decided not to take his medicine so as to grieve Wendy. Then he lay down on the bed outside the coverlet to vex her still more, for she had always tucked them inside it, because you never know that you may not grow chilly at the turn of the night. Then he nearly cried, but it struck him how indignant she would be if he laughed instead. So he laughed a hearty laugh and fell asleep in the middle of it. Sometimes, though not often, he had dreams, and they were more painful than the dreams of other boys. For hours he could not be separated from these dreams, though he wailed piteously in them. They had to do, I think, with the riddle of his existence. At such times it had been Wendy's custom to take him out of bed and sit with him on her lap, soothing him in dear ways of her own invention. And when he grew calmer, to put him back to bed before he quite woke up, so that he should not know of the indignity to which she had subjected him. But on this occasion he had fallen at once into a dreamless sleep. One arm dropped over the edge of the bed, one leg was arched, and the unfinished part of his laugh was stranded on his mouth, which was open, showing the little pearls. Thus defenseless Hook found him. He stood silent at the foot of the tree, looking across the chamber at his enemy. Did no feeling of compassion disturb his somber breast? The man was not wholly evil. He loved flowers, I have been told, and sweet music. He was himself no mean performer on the harpsichord, and, let it be frankly admitted, the idyllic nature of the scene stirred him profoundly. Mastered by his better self, he would have returned reluctantly up the tree, but for one thing. What stayed him was Peter's impertinent appearance as he slept, the open mouth, the drooping arm, the arched knee. They were such a personification of cockiness as, taken together, will never again, one may hope, be presented to eyes so sensitive to their offensiveness. They steeled Hook's heart. If his rage had broken him into 100 pieces, every one of them would have disregarded the incident and leapt at the sleeper. Though a light from the one lamp shone dimly on the bed, Hook stood in darkness himself, and at the first stealthy step forward, he discovered an obstacle, the door of Slightly's tree. It did not entirely fill the aperture, and he had been looking over it. Feeling for the catch, he found to his fury that it was low down, beyond his reach. To his disordered brain, it seemed then that the irritating quality in Peter's face and figure visibly increased, and he rattled the door and flung himself against it. Was his enemy to escape him after all? But what was that? The red in his eye had caught sight of Peter's medicine standing on a ledge, within easy reach. He fathomed what it was straight away, and immediately knew that the sleeper was in his power. Lest he should be taken alive, Hook always carried about his person a dreadful drug, blended by himself, of all the death-dealing rings that had come into his possession. These he had boiled down into a yellow liquid quite unknown to science, which was probably the most virulent poison in existence. 5 drops of this he now added to Peter's cup. His hand shook, but it was in exultation rather than in shame. As he did it, he avoided glancing at the sleeper, but not lest pity should unnerve him, merely to avoid spilling. Then, one long, gloating look he cast upon his victim, and turning, wormed his way with difficulty up the tree. As he emerged at the top, he looked the very spirit of evil breaking from its hole. Donning his hat at its most rakish angle, he wound his cloak around him, holding one end in front, as if to conceal his person from the night, of which it was the blackest part, and muttering strangely to himself, stole away through the trees. Peter slept on. The light guttered and went out, leaving the tenement in darkness, but still he slept. It must have been not less than 10 o'clock by the crocodile, when he suddenly sat up in his bed, wakened by he knew not what. It was a soft, cautious tapping on the door of his tree. Soft and cautious, but in that stillness it was sinister. Peter felt for his dagger till his hand gripped it. Then he spoke. "Who is that?" For long there was no answer. Then again the knock. "Who are you?" No answer. He was thrilled, and he loved being thrilled. In 2 strides, he reached the door. Unlike Slightly's door, it filled the aperture so that he could not see beyond it, nor could the one knocking see him. "I won't open unless you speak," Peter cried. Then at last the visitor spoke in a lovely bell-like voice. "Let me in, Peter." It was Tink, and quickly he unbarred to her. She flew in excitedly, her face flushed and her dress stained with mud. "What is it?" "Oh, you could never guess," she cried, and offered him 3 guesses. "Out with it," he shouted, and in 1 ungrammatical sentence, as long as the ribbons that conjurers pull from their mouths, she told of the capture of Wendy and the boys. Peter's heart bobbed up and down as he listened. Wendy bound, and on the pirate ship, she who loved everything to be just so. "I'll rescue her," he cried, leaping at his weapons. As he leapt, he thought of something he could do to please her. He could take his medicine. His hand closed on the fatal draft. "No," shrieked Tinkerbell, who had heard Hook mutter about his deed as he sped through the forest. "Why not? It is poisoned." "Poisoned? Who could have poisoned it?" "Hook," Don't be silly. How could Hook have got down here? Alas, Tinkerbell could not explain this, for even she did not know the dark secret of Slightly's tree. Nevertheless, Hook's words had left no room for doubt. The cup was poisoned. Besides, said Peter, quite believing himself, I never fell asleep. He raised the cup. No time for words now, time for deeds. And with one of her lightning movements, Tink got between his lips and the draught and drained it to the dregs. Why, Tink, how dare you drink my medicine? But she did not answer. Already she was reeling in the air. What is the matter with you? Cried Peter, suddenly afraid. It was poisoned, Peter, she told him softly, and now I'm going to be dead. Oh, Tink, did you drink it to save me? Yes, but why, Tink? Her wings would scarcely carry her now, but in reply she alighted on his shoulder and gave his nose a loving bite. She whispered in his ear, You silly ass. And then, tottering to her chamber, lay down on the bed. His head almost filled the fourth wall of her little room as he knelt near her in distress. Every moment her light was growing fainter, and he knew that if it went out, she would be no more. She liked his tears so much that she put out her beautiful finger and let them run over it. Her voice was so low that at first he could not make out what she said. Then he made it out. She was saying that she thought she could get well again. If children believed in fairies. Peter flung out his arms. There were no children there, and it was nighttime. But he addressed all who might be dreaming of the Neverland, and who were therefore nearer to him than you think. Boys and girls in their nighties and naked papooses in their baskets hung from trees. Do you believe? He cried. Tink sat up in bed almost briskly to listen to her fate. She fancied she heard answers in the affirmative, and then again, she wasn't sure. What do you think? She asked Peter. If you believe, he shouted to them, clap your hands. Don't let Tink die. Many clapped. Some didn't. A few beasts hissed. The clapping stopped suddenly, as if countless mothers had rushed to their nurseries to see what on earth was happening. But already, Tink was saved. First, her voice grew strong. Then she popped out of bed. Then she was flashing through the room more merry and impudent than ever. She never thought of thanking those who believed, but she would have liked to get at the ones who had hissed. And now, to rescue Wendy! The moon was riding in a cloudy heaven when Peter rose from his tree, begirt with weapons and wearing little else, to set out upon his perilous quest. It was not such a night as he would have chosen. He had hoped to fly, keeping not far from the ground so that nothing unwanted should escape his eyes. But in that fitful light, to have flown low would have meant trailing his shadow through the trees, thus disturbing birds and acquainting a watchful foe that he was astir. He regretted now that he had given the birds of the island such strange names that they are very wild and difficult of approach. There was no other course but to press forward in redskin fashion, at which happily he was adept. But in what direction? For he could not be sure that the children had been taken to the ship. A light fall of snow had obliterated all footmarks, and a deathly silence pervaded the island. As if for a space, nature stood still in horror of the recent carnage. He had taught the children something of the forest lore that he had himself learned from Tiger Lily and Tinkerbell, and knew that in their dire hour, they were not likely to forget it. Slightly, if he had an opportunity, would blaze the trees, for instance. Curly would drop seeds, and Wendy would leave her handkerchief at some important place. The morning was needed to search for such guidance, and he could not wait. The upper world had called him, but would give no help. The crocodile passed him, but not another living thing, not a sound, not a movement. And yet he knew well that sudden death might be at the next tree, or stalking him from behind. He swore this terrible oath, "Hook or me this time." Now he crawled forward like a snake, and again erect, he darted across a space on which the moonlight played, one finger on his lip and his dagger at the ready. He was frightfully happy. Chapter 14. The Pirate Ship. One green light squinting over Kidd's Creek, which is near the mouth of the Pirate River, marked where the brig, the Jolly Roger, lay low in the water, a rakish-looking craft foul to the hull, every beam in her detestable, like ground strewn with mangled feathers. She was the cannibal of the seas, and scarce needed that watchful eye, for she floated immune in the horror of her name. She was wrapped in the blanket of night, through which no sound from her could have reached the shore. There was little sound, and none agreeable save the whir of the ship's sewing machine, at which Smee sat, ever industrious and obliging, the essence of the commonplace, pathetic Smee. I know not why he was so infinitely pathetic, unless it were because he was so pathetically unaware of it. But even strong men had to turn hastily from looking at him, and more than once on summer evenings he had touched the fount of Hook's tears and made it flow. Of this, as of almost everything else, Smee was quite unconscious. A few of the pirates leant over the bulwarks, drinking in the miasma of the night. Others sprawled by barrels over games of dice and cards, and the exhausted four who had carried the little house lay prone on the deck, where even in their sleep they rolled skillfully to this side or that, out of Hook's reach, lest he should claw them mechanically in passing. Hook trod the deck in thought. Oh, man unfathomable! It was his hour of triumph. Peter had been removed forever from his path, and all the other boys were in the brig, about to walk the plank. It was his grimmest deed since the days when he had brought Barbecue to heel, and knowing as we do how vain a tabernacle is man, could we be surprised that he now paced the deck unsteadily, bellied out by the winds of his success? There was no elation in his gait, which kept pace with the action of his somber mind. Hook was profoundly dejected. He was often thus when communing with himself on board ship in the quietude of the night. It was because he was so terribly alone. This inscrutable man never felt more alone than when surrounded by his dogs. They were socially inferior to him. Hook was not his true name. To reveal who he really was would even at this date set the country in a blaze. But as those who read between the lines must already have guessed, he had been at a famous public school, and its traditions still clung to him like garments, with which, indeed, they are largely concerned. Thus it was offensive to him even now to board a ship in the same dress in which he grappled her, and he still adhered in his walk to the school's distinguished slouch. But above all, he retained the passion for good form. Good form! However much he may have degenerated, he still knew that this is all that really matters. From far within him he heard a creaking as of rusty portals, and through them came a stern tap, tap, tap, like hammering in the night when one cannot sleep. "Have you been good form today?" was their eternal question. "Fame, fame, that glittering bauble, it is mine," he cried. "Is it quite good form to be distinguished at anything?" The tap-tap from his school replied, "I am the only man whom Barbecue feared," he urged, and Flint feared Barbecue.
1: "Barbecue? Flint? What house?" came the cutting retort.
0: Most disquieting reflection of all, was it not bad form to think about good form? His vitals were tortured by this problem. It was a claw within him, sharper than the iron one, and as it tore him, the perspiration dripped down his tallow countenance and streaked his doublet. Oft-times he drew his sleeve across his face, but there was no damning that trickle. Ah, envy not, Hook. There came to him a presentiment of his early dissolution. It was as if Peter's terrible oath had boarded the ship. Hook felt a gloomy desire to make his dying speech, lest presently there should be no time for it. "Better for Hook," he cried, "if he had had less ambition." It was in his darkest hours only that he referred to himself in the third person. "No little children to love me." Strange that he should think of this, which had never troubled him before. Perhaps the sewing machine brought it to his mind. For long he muttered to himself, staring at Smee, who was hemming placidly, under the conviction that all children feared him. Feared him? Feared Smee? There was not a child on board the brig that night who did not already love him. He had said horrid things to them and hit them with the palm of his hand because he could not hit with his fist, but they had only clung to him the more. Michael tried on his spectacles. To tell poor Smee that they thought him lovable. Hook itched to do it, but it seemed too brutal. Instead, he revolved this mystery in his mind. Why do they find Smee lovable? He pursued the problem like the sleuth hound that he was. If Smee was lovable, what was it that made him so? A terrible answer suddenly presented itself. Good form? Had the bosun good form without knowing it? Which is the best form of all? He remembered that you have to prove you don't know you have it before you are eligible for pop. With a cry of rage, he raised his iron hand over Smee's head. But he did not tear. What arrested him was this reflection. To claw a man because he is good form, what would that be? Bad form. The unhappy Hook was as impotent as he was damp, and he fell forward like a cut flower. His dogs, thinking him out of the way for a time, discipline instantly relaxed, and they broke into a bacchanalian dance which brought him to his feet at once, all traces of human weakness gone, as if a bucket of water had been passed over him. "Quiet, you scugs!" he cried, "or I'll cast anchor in you!" And at once the din was hushed. "Are all the children chained so that they cannot fly away?" "Aye, aye." "Then hoist them up." The wretched prisoners were dragged from the hold, all except Wendy, and ranged in line in front of him. For a time he seemed unconscious of their presence. He lolled at his ease, humming, not unmelodiously, snatches of a rude song, and fingering a pack of cards. Ever and anon the light from his cigar gave a touch of color to his face.
1: "Now then, bullies," he said briskly. "Six of you walk the plank tonight, but I have room for two cabin boys. Which of you is it to be?"
2: "Don't irritate him unnecessarily,"
1: had been Wendy's instructions in the hold, so Toodles stepped forward politely. Toodles hated the idea of signing under such a man, but an instinct told him that it would be prudent to lay the responsibility on an absent person, and though a somewhat silly boy, he knew that mothers alone are always willing to be the buffer. All children know this about mothers, and despise them for it, but make constant use of it. So Toodles explained prudently,
3: "You see, sir, I don't think my mother would like me to be a pirate. Would your mother like you to be a pirate, Slightly?"
1: He winked at Slightly, who said mournfully,
4: "I don't think so,"
1: as if he wished things had been otherwise.
4: "Would your mother like you to be a pirate, Twin?"
5: "I don't think so," said the first twin, as clever as the others.
6: "Nibs would
7: stow this gab," roared Hook,
1: and the spokesmen were dragged back.
7: "You boy,"
1: he said, addressing John,
8: "you look as if you had a little pluck in you. Didst never want to be a pirate, my hearty?"
1: Now, John had sometimes experienced this hankering at maths prep, and he was struck by Hook's picking him out.
9: "I once thought of calling myself Red-Handed Jack," he said diffidently.
8: "And a good name, too. We'll call you that here, bully, if you join."
9: "What do you think, Michael?" asked John.
10: "What would you call me if I join?"
1: Michael demanded.
8: "Blackbeard Joe."
1: Michael was naturally impressed.
9: "What do you think, John?"
1: He wanted John to decide, and John wanted him to decide.
9: "Shall we still be respectful subjects of the king?"
1: John inquired. Through Hook's teeth came the answer.
8: "You would have to swear, down with the king."
1: Perhaps John had not behaved very well so far, but he shone out now.
9: "Then I refuse," he cried, banging the barrel in front of Hook. "And I refuse," cried Michael.
11: "Rule Britannia,"
9: squeaked Curly.
1: The infuriated pirates buffeted them in the mouth, and Hook roared out,
7: "That seals your doom.
8: Bring up their mother. Get the plank ready."
1: They were only boys, and they went white as they saw Jukes and Seiko preparing the fatal plank, but they tried to look brave when Wendy was brought up. No words of mine can tell you how Wendy despised those pirates. To the boys, there was at least some glamour in the pirate calling, but all that she saw was the ship had not been tidied for years. There was not a porthole on the grimy glass of which you might not have written with your finger, "Dirty pig," and she had already written it on several. But as the boys gathered round her, she had no thought, of course, save for them.
8: "So, my beauty," said Hook, as if he spoke in syrup, "you are to see your children walk the plank."
1: Fine gentleman though he was, the intensity of his communings had soiled his ruff, and suddenly he knew that she was gazing at it. With a hasty gesture, he tried to hide it, but he was too late.
9: "Are they to die?"
1: asked Wendy, with a look of such frightful contempt that he nearly fainted.
8: "They are," he snarled.
7: "Silence all,"
1: he called gloatingly, "for a mother's last words to her children." At this moment, Wendy was grand.
9: "These are my last words, dear boys," she said firmly. "I feel that I have a message to you from your real mothers, and it is this. We hope our sons will die like English gentlemen."
1: Even the pirates were awed, and Toodles cried out hysterically,
11: "I'm going to do what my mother hopes. What are you to do, Nibs?
4: What my mother hopes. What are you to do, Twin? What my mother hopes. John, what are..."
1: But Hook had found his voice again,
11: tie her up, he shouted.
1: It was Smee who tied her to the mast.
6: See here, honey, he whispered. I'll save you if you promise to be my mother.
1: But not even for Smee would she make such a promise.
10: I would almost rather have no children at all,
1: she said disdainfully. It is sad to know that not a boy was looking at her as Smee tied her to the mast. The eyes of all were on the plank, that last little walk they were about to take. They were no longer able to hope that they would walk it manfully, for the capacity to think had gone from them. They could stare and shiver only. Hook smiled on them with his teeth closed and took a step toward Wendy. His intention was to turn her face so that she could see the boys walking the plank one by one. But he never reached her. He never heard the cry of anguish he hoped to wring from her. He heard something else instead. It was the terrible tick-tick of the crocodile. They all heard it. Pirates, boys, Wendy, and immediately every head was blown in one direction, not to the water whence the sound proceeded, but toward Hook. All knew that what was about to happen concerned him alone, and that from being actors, they were suddenly become spectators. Very frightful was it to see the change that came over him. It was as if he had been clipped at every joint. He fell in a little heap. The sound came steadily nearer, and in advance of it came this ghastly thought. The crocodile is about to board the ship. Even the iron claw hung inactive, as if knowing that it was no intrinsic part of what the attacking force wanted. Left so fearfully alone, any other man would have lain with his eyes shut where he fell. But the gigantic brain of Hook was still working, and under its guidance he crawled on the knees along the deck, as far from the sound as he could go. The pirates respected

so that they could rush to the ship's side to see the crocodile climbing it. Then they got the strangest surprise of their night of nights, for it was no crocodile that was coming to their aid. It was Peter. He signed to them not to give vent to any cry of admiration that might rouse suspicion. Then he went on ticking.

0: All right, friends, you're listening to KXLU 88.9 FM. It is She Rocks, and the monster is back. But the intern is out.
1: Yes.
0: Just on vacation, just on sabbatical.
1: Nothing happened to her. I didn't eat her or anything.
0: Yes. So, what have we heard?
1: Malarkey. Is that how you say it?
0: Yes.
1: With Hero. Before that, Midnight Sisters with Blue Cigar. Sharon Jones and the Dap Kings with Mama Don't Like My Man. And Shannon the Clams with Mama. And starting off the set was Goat with Run to Your Mama. Sensing a theme here.
0: Yes. Yeah. You know, putting some mother energy into the universe. You started it.
1: I feel it.
0: Yeah. So, you know, hey. If, you know, you have a good relationship with your mother and, you know, you want to take her out, thank her, send her a card.
1: Call her.
0: You know, maybe a carrier pigeon.
1: Carrier pigeon, yeah.
0: Yeah, all of these things. And if you don't have, that's okay, too.
1: That is okay.
0: You know, celebrate Mother Earth.
1: Yes, Mother Earth. I always think of Mother Earth.
0: Or, you know, if your mom is passed away like mine, just put good energy into the universe, you know, thinking yeah. good thoughts and all of that stuff. So, you know, or if you want to be sad, binge a bunch of Gilmore Girls, whatever you want to do.
1: Exactly. Or you could do a shrine with candles and flowers.
0: Or you can skip everything.
1: Yes.
0: So there are no rules.
1: Never.
0: That's the first
1: Never
0: thing
1: rules.
0: My mom taught me was no rules.
1: You don't need permission for anything.
0: All right. So we're going to sprinkle some more motherly songs in this, but it's not going to be all that.
1: No. Be some childbirth stuff, too.
0: All right. Let's see. How, anything else to, you gotta announce or anything like that, Miss Monster, or are you good?
1: I'm good. I don't have any burps.
0: No burps, no growls. Okay. We'll continue on. A reminder that our Instagram, SheRocksKXLU, will have a hand-drawn playlist as soon as this show is over. We'll post it. But you can also go to Spinatron at KXLU.com as well. Less fun, but still a thing.
1: There's
0: right?
1: some photos of the album art.
0: Yeah. So those are some options for you. I think next we got another pick from you. How about the band Wednesday?
1: Let's go.
0: All right. KXLU, Los Angeles.

0: All right, friends, you are listening to KXLU 88.9 FM. It's She Rocks. I'm McAllister.
1: I'm Cast Monster.
0: What say you, Cast Monster?
1: What says me? I don't know. I'm like hypnotized by this maple glider music.
0: Oh, did you like it?
1: It was sweet. It was a good thing.
0: It was dreamy.
1: Dreamy.
0: Celestial and dreamy. And
1: bring me back.
0: Like a nice cup of ginger tea, all warmed up.
1: Ooh, cozy.
0: Excellent. All right, so what did we just hear?
1: Maple glider with good thing. And Hosley Pullet with radio player. Katie Bajuk with Mother's Records. Catherine Purdy with Frightening Machines. And starting off the set was Wednesday, because today's Wednesday, with reality TV, Argument Bleeds.
0: We're sprinkling in some maternal songs, and
1: yes.
0: But it's not, you know, it's not a whole theme, just
1: no.
0: A little sprinkle.
1: Just some thoughts.
0: You have a child. What do you want your child to give you for Mother's Day?
1: This may be so cheesy, but I just want a hug.
0: Aw, boo. You need more than that.
1: Okay, maybe some rocks. Crystals.
0: Okay.
1: All yeah. Right.
0: Cool.
1: He collects rocks on our hikes. We go hiking.
0: This is going to be a controversial take.
1: All right, let's go. Hit it.
0: But I think the worst thing that kids can do for Mother's Day is cook their mother breakfast.
1: Oh, no. Please take me out. Order me some food.
0: Yeah. I don't want children touching food.
1: No.
0: That's a phobia of mine. And I, for all the mothers out there, please, at least get her a Pop-Tart at the bare minimum.
1: Buy me coffee. I'm happy.
0: All right. That's just my public service announcement.
1: Yeah.
0: So it's not really a public service announcement. It's just my opinion. Other than that, I hope you have a good one. I hope he gives
1: Thanks.
0: You all the hugs and rocks you desire.
1: Yeah. All the cuddles. He's two.
0: Yeah. Well, you know, maybe Mr. Poodle can figure out something.
1: Ooh. I just want something yummy.
0: All right. Should we get into more music?
2: Rawr.
0: This one is about, this one, the band is Childbirth. But the song is Nasty Girls.
1: Nasty Girl.
0: KXLU, Los Angeles, She Rocks.

0: All right, fancy friends, we are almost out of here. It's She Rocks, but don't worry, Mr. Pearl Art Threat is coming up next.
1: He's loading up the decks.
0: He's getting all situated. What did we just hear?
1: You just heard Body Type with N. What else? Screaming Females with Slow Birth, Mother Feather with Mother Feather, and starting off the set, oh wait, two more. Mothers with Pink and Childbirth with Nasty Girls.
0: Good stuff. And reminder, on our Instagram, SheRocksKXLU, a hand-drawn playlist will be up shortly. Maybe if you don't have a gift for your mom, you can send her this playlist.
1: Yes, print
0: it
1: out.
0: I'm sure she'll love it. But, you know, also maybe give her something that she would really like.
1: Yes.
0: Like attention.
1: Attention.
0: A hug.
1: Focus.
0: A rock.
1: A rock. A special rock like a sea otter.
0: Yes. All right. Anything else before we get out of here?
2: Rawr.
0: All right. Well, let's leave it with this. Mr. Art Threat is up next. KXLU, Los Angeles.

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Oh, can't even talk tonight. That's okay. You're not tuning in for the dulcet tone of my voice. 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The name of the show you're in tune to is The Parole Art Threat. I am your host. My name is Kyle Art Threat, and yeah, that's what we've played so far. Hopefully you've enjoyed it. That last one was the sneak peek for the week. Ox's doing Horses Are Okay. Right before that, Aphrodite's Child with the Four Horsemen. I Mark Four in there with Deep Bass. Liars did their song Pillars Were Hollow off of the Fins to Make Us More Fish-like EP. Genre is Death with a newer one in there. That was called Lust For Now. That's off their album Attractive People, which just came out last week or the week before, May 1st. So if you enjoyed that song with the female vocals, that was Genre is Death with their song Lust For Now. Right before that, Tonto's Exploding Headband did Timewise, and Roland de Conde did Broody Moody Judy. And that catches us up to date. KXLU.com is the place you can go for tonight's playlist, or at least as much of it as it catches. You can also go to Instagram. The handle is at KyleArtThreat, KyleArtThreat. That's where the sneak preview was in the feature entitled Stories. And then the playlist for tonight's show will be up shortly after the show concludes as what we like to call a post. I know, these are newfangled words. They have internet all over them, social media dripping across the seams, but we're going to get back into the music and play some good stuff for you. So, KXLU.com, Instagram at KyleArtThreat. The name of the show is The Parole Art Threat. And if I haven't said it yet, I am your host for this evening. My name is Kyle Art Threat. And up next, we're actually going to hear a new, well, newish, like within the past, you know, 6 months or so, a song from Shudder to Think. They released a single. They've been playing shows. They played one at Permanent Records Roadhouse last year that was awesome. And they hadn't released any new music in a while. They promised new music, and here it is. The name of this song is Thirst Walk. After that, we'll check the bag. We'll see what I packed. Trilogy will be up at 9 o'clock, but until then, I shudder to think what might happen. Get it, because that's the name of this next band. 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

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I have been your host for this evening. My name is Kyle Art Threat, and you just heard from The Flower Power doing Love is Dead. Right before that, Cows did their version of the theme song for Midnight Cowboy. Morgan's Clair Hose Band did Den Flande Laken. That was a Swedish meatball for you. And starting things off was that newish November released song by Shudder to Think. That was Thirst Walk. And folks, Parole Art Threat has concluded. Long live Parole Art Threat. But don't worry, Trilogy is coming up in just a few minutes to take you smoothly to the hour of 10 o'clock and beyond. No, actually, beyond that is noise pollution, but you know how things go around here. It's always good, nice live radio here at 88.9 FM KXLU Los Angeles. We've got one more song left. It is by The Fire Theft. The name of the song is Waste Time, and we're not going to waste any time getting to the next show. So playlist will be up on Instagram at KyleArtThreat. Looks like some songs are up at KXLU.com if you want to listen to the replay. Other than that, be well, stay kind. We'll see you next week. Like a bullet. KXLU, Los Angeles, 88.9.

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This is the Trilogy program. My name is Adam Rees, back from a bit of a hiatus, but here to complete the three people of Trilogy. Charles Sharp is one, Bonnie Barnett, of course, is another, and I think I'm number three. We are going to start things off tonight. Before I even say that, I don't know why, right? But today I feel like it's a day to listen to music by small ensembles. So I don't think that anything I'll be playing tonight will have more than four musicians on any of the recordings. We're going to start out with a group that's a trio called Gato Libre. From Japan. It's an album called Neko, which means gato in Japanese. The group is made up of the renowned keyboardist Satoko Fuji, actually playing accordion in this group. Normally she plays like a grand piano or something like that. We also have Natsuki Tamura, I believe they're a married couple, on trumpet, and then Yasuko Kaneko on trombone. So this group is called Gato Libre. They started, I think, as a quartet, and then, if I'm not mistaken, actually, sadly, two of the members passed away. And so their approach to music is that they try to play songs that leave room for parts that would have been played or would be played by the late members. So as you're listening to this kind of sparse music, you can imagine what it would sound like if there was a guitar playing in there, or some other instrument. And I'll just say now, right from this recording, we're going to go directly into a song called Improvisation 1, Spiritual, off of the album Duo by the late great violinist Billy Bang and the bassist John Lindbergh. And that's an extended track, so I will pop in to say hi, but we're going to be listening to a long block of music here, and so I'm introducing it all up front. So without further ado, let's listen to Gato Libre here on KXLU 88.9 FM.

I don't know.

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Billy Bang, John Lindbergh. My goodness, those guys were really getting into it there. And of course, you heard it here on KXLU 88.9 FM in the Los Angeles area. And of course, worldwide on the internet at KXLU.com. Wow. All I can say is wow. That was some serious musicking right there. In keeping with today's theme of small ensembles, we'll turn now to another duo, this one consisting of Max Roach and Anthony Braxton from the 1978 album Birth and Rebirth. Of course, Max Roach would go on to live another 30 years, and Anthony Braxton, the great Anthony Braxton, is still with us. We are going to hear a song called Spirit Possession off of this album, and I'll just read a little note that the artists left on the record cover for the listener to appreciate and as some context to hear the music in. The musicians write, "The music in this album is a result of our belief in a continuum that links the present with the past. Our spontaneous improvisations are true to those well-defined principles basic to African-American culture. Thank you for listening. Max Roach and Anthony Braxton." So without any further ado, let's jump right into this recording because God knows it's a good one. Right here on KXLU 88.9 FM.

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It is 9:46, and you are listening to the Trilogy program with me, your host, Adam Rees. We just heard from Charlie Hayden and Don Cherry, a duo off of Charlie Hayden's album, The Golden Number, the song Out of Focus. And that's an album that features a bunch of different duets, Charlie Hayden paired on each track with a different artist. And here we heard Don Cherry playing wood flutes and trumpet. Very lovely piece of music. We're going to turn now to something from the Ethnic Heritage Ensemble off of their latest recording, Let the Spirit Out. I think it's their latest recording. And I'm not going to mention the name of the song because you'll probably recognize it once they hit the head, and I want to leave it as a surprise for you. And time permitting, from there, we're going to move to a trio recording led by the South African pianist Nduduzo Makatini off of his Blue Note album, Unomkubulwane. The song is

Kwakangela Mankengana. And of course, to any Hosa speakers out there, I sincerely apologize for brutalizing and mutilating all of those words. Obviously, I intend no disrespect whatsoever. So let's keep it moving here on KXLU with something from the Ethnic Heritage Ensemble. Stay tuned.

Thank you so much for listening to Trilogy on KXLU. My name is Adam Reese. As always, we are honored to have you with us. You, the wonderful listeners who make KXLU what it is every day and every night. Any moment now, we'll have to fade out of this track when noise pollution comes on the air. So let's just see how much of it we can enjoy in the meantime. Babelwele no kokobete sandlwana Let him be sesangwe.

KXLU 88.9 FM in the Los Angeles area, streaming online worldwide at KXLU.com. While we wait for the noise pollution program to come on air, which should happen any minute, we will just listen to a little bit of Malaga's music. It's a compilation, so we're going to hear from a bunch of different artists. But what all of these recordings will share in common is that you'll be hearing an instrument called the valija, which is a sort of zither. It's like a box with strings stretched out on two sides of it, two opposite sides of it on the outside. And so the musician sits on one end with their hands, left hand on the left side, right hand on the right side, and they play this kind of music.

0: That's right. That's right. Aloha. Are we building a mystery or what, dude?
1: Dude, we're just out here, you know, just surviving. We made it another week.
0: We did.
1: In the history books.
0: Dude, we made it another week on the rock, dude.
1: Yeah,
0: how was your weekend, man? What'd you do?
1: You know, just like kept it real. Not much in the way of surf. So
0: yeah, it was pretty mellow.
1: Just did a lot of like earthing, you know.
0: Okay, you just like getting on your feet on the turf.
1: Yeah, just really getting into whole different types of like concrete, sand, dirt, mud, all that stuff.
0: Yeah,
1: good.
0: That's like
1: feel good though. The
0: layered way to go.
1: It is, dude. You know, if you're not training, you're I don't know what they would say. I don't know what he would say.
0: I don't know. He'd probably have some kind of like landscaping job in a sauna that you'd have to do. He's got that. Did you hear that? He's got a barrel sauna the size of his property. It's like a giant barrel sauna. It's like a biodome. Barrel sauna.
1: That's
0: and he's tight. Got infrared inside. It's just yard work. So he does it all day. Comes
1: dude,
0: out.
1: That's amazing.
0: Gives Gabby a little high five. Keeps it moving.
1: He's the best. Dude, awesome. How are you? How's everything going?
0: I'm good.
1: How's the radio?
0: The radio show's been really good, man. It's been really good. The radio waves are great, dude.
1: Good.
0: We've been crushing. The ratings are up. You know, everyone's having the time of their lives.
1: Nice.
0: Yeah, it's been nice. You know, it's just up in Redding, California over the weekend, hanging out up there. Yeah, dude. Looking
1: Very
0: at the
1: cool.
0: lake.
1: Nice.
0: Ryan's dad was telling me about the proper, he's like into skiing, like not skiing down a hill, but like water skiing. He's a big water skier.
1: Oh, yeah. I like that.
0: Yeah. So he was showing me Lassen up there.
1: Cool.
0: Which is
1: That's
0: pretty
1: beautiful,
0: nice.
1: Man.
0: But,
1: love it.
0: But what do we got, dude? So how are we looking? How's the shop? How are sales? What's up with
1: Shops
0: the-
1: are great.
0: Yeah.
1: Super groovy.
0: Okay.
1: Just gearing up, just kind of focusing on... Gearing up for some summer activities, dude. You know,
0: dude. Stoked. What is your prediction?
1: Shop good.
0: What is your prediction for first official day of summer?
1: Dude, I don't know. It's a good question. I felt like it was like a month ago, but then all of a sudden we've been getting these kind of trippy spring days. But you know, it'll just come out of nowhere. We'll get blindsided all of a sudden. I think we're getting a heat wave next week, and. Starting Sunday, now we're getting into like the real business while I'm on the
0: let's get show. In let's talk let's stop
1: Sunday,
0: with the small talk.
1: Dude starting okay. Sunday finally south swell coming. We're gonna have sick waves, sick weather, kind of all next week's gonna be on fire. So
0: I love it.
1: Yeah,
0: right, time to get
1: too,
0: out
1: dude.
0: Time to dust off that, you know? Board
1: exactly,
0: you know,
1: you're saying last time knuckle push-ups, bro.
0: I know, seriously, it's just been that's been the time. But getting on the skateboard and, you know, popping off the curb, rolling my ankle.
1: Yes. That's it, dude. Just pushing Mongo uphill.
0: A little tear coming down the side of my eye. You know what? It's all good. I did skate that Malibu skate park. I skated that one day.
1: Yeah, dude. It's pretty fun, huh?
0: It's super fun. I can like roll into a little bowl.
1: All the boys are in there. I love that.
0: Dude,
1: love
0: everyone's having time of their lives.
1: That's it.
0: All right, brother. Well, okay. So you've got Swell coming on Sunday.
1: Swell's coming.
0: Then, it's just put the VR goggles and get ready, dude.
1: Totally. Because guess what? If you're not stoked, you're bummed, bro. You know?
0: Aloha to that, dude. Amen.
1: That's what I'm saying. That's right.
0: All right. Chad Marshall with Brothers Marshall Surf Shop here live on Noise Pollution Radio 88.9 FM KXLU.
1: Mahalo for nothing, bros.
0: Meow.

0: answer it. You guessed it.
1: Talk to me.
0: You're on Noise Pollution Radio. This is Fortune Telling with Rick Darge.
1: What do you want to know?
0: Give me the play-by-play. Give me this week's play-by-play. It's Wednesday. What's going to happen on Thursday?
1: Thursday, stock market crash.
0: Really?
1: Billions of dollars wiped out worldwide.
0: Really? Okay.
1: Friday, EMP strike. All electronics gone. You're driving in your car, electronic car, you're in Tesla, suddenly it's dead. You're on life support, you're gone. Saturday, nuclear war.
0: Sunday, brunch.
1: Brunch at Spago. What's on the menu? Charred bones of humans, because that's all we're eating.
0: That's right.
1: Monday, we got to get to work.
0: We're all cannibals?
1: Monday, got to get to work. Got to get that grind. Show.
0: Yeah, got to pitch the new show.
1: Got a couple of meetings with some agents that are going to give you the runaround.
0: And then
1: Tuesday.
0: Yeah.
1: Rebuild.
0: Yeah.
1: Rebuild society.
0: Okay, good.
1: And Wednesday, noise pollution. In a bunker.
0: Half a mile down underneath CBS Radford, now Netflix Radford. We're underneath the old Gilligan's Island set, broadcasting live. And I got Rick on the phone here. He's out there in the mobile troop commander out there. He's rolling around. It's like a little doom buggy created out of five old Teslas.
1: That's right.
0: Bolted them all together using duct tape and bubble gum. And you're out there scavenging, looking for a new pitch, a new TV show to buy.
1: A new TV show. Guess what? Guess
0: who's running the country? Who?
1: Guess who's running the country? James Corden. Guess what the national anthem is? Carpool Karaoke.
0: Carpool Karaoke, yeah. Carpool Tunnel Karaoke. Wow, okay. I'm into it. I like where the world's going for a change, you know?
1: Oh, really?
0: Yeah, it's going to be fun. You know, it's like...
1: Where's it going?
0: Well, if your prediction, it's like this post-apocalyptic miniature golf course where, it's Mad Max, where, I'm the master blaster. You're the dog walking around looking for an apple core.
1: What?
0: And, I'm like the buff dude who gets shot, and you're like a little dog sniffing his butt.
1: Guess what? I survived. Everyone pets me.
0: The dog always survives. That is true.
1: The dog survives.
0: Man, I had a different prediction for next week, but, I'll take yours. Yours sounds pretty good.
1: Have you talked about yours on the radio program?
0: No, but mine would be less apocalyptic. Thursday, mild traffic with a little chance of rain. Friday, drinks with the buds. Saturday.
1: Oh, it's a personal.
0: Exactly.
1: It's your personal week.
0: As long as during the post-apocalyptic world, I can still go and get a couple IPAs with my buds, then I'm fine.
1: That's just called plans.
0: Mm-hmm. Yeah, you're right.
1: You make plans, you stick to them.
0: Exactly. Yeah. Oh, man. How was your week? You've been good?
1: It's been very busy. I'm going to Cape Town.
0: South Africa?
1: By the time this airs, I'm going to be in Cape Town.
0: What are you doing down
1: South
0: there?
1: South Africa. Going down there, mate.
0: No. You're on radio.
1: So what? That's how they talk. Go down to South Africa.
0: You're like Ricky the Ricky. You're like Jackie the Joke Man.
1: They say they talk. I love Elon Musk. That's what they say, right? my week has been very busy.
0: That's like Mary Poppins British.
1: I had an interesting thing happen today.
0: What's that?
1: I had a very interesting thing happen that I'll talk about. It involves my partner, Hillary, who, if you didn't know, now you know, audience, she's deathly allergic to peanuts.
0: Oh, God.
1: She'll die if she eats a single peanut.
0: Oh, no.
1: And so we don't keep peanuts in the house. We don't keep peanut candy in the house.
0: And just so you know, if you go out to dinner with them, you have to make sure that the restaurant has no peanuts.
1: They can serve nuts because that's a little bit, but
0: peanuts are a no-fly zone. Yep.
1: So today I get a Amazon package. Shout out to Amazon. Shout out to Bezos. And I'm like, what is this? I didn't order anything. And I open it up, and inside is a single Snickers bar.
0: What?
1: Shout out to Snickers. I'll do a Snickers commercial. Shout out to Snickers. Anyway, single Snickers bar inside of the package. And I was like, who sent this to me?
0: Yeah.
1: So we went down the list and we were trying to figure out who our enemies were. Who are our enemies and why would they send this to us?
0: Yeah. Okay.
1: Turns out
0: he's trying to poison the world.
1: I'm doing an interview with this guy who's got a really great podcast tomorrow, and he sent me some gear, like a microphone, to make the podcast good. And he randomly sent me a Snickers bar because he saw one of my sketches where I'm very angry, and he thought it would be funny. It's like, you're not yourself when you're hungry. Have a Snickers. He had no idea that Hillary is allergic. But there was a solid hour today
0: where you guys were going through your S list. Yeah.
1: Spiral chaos going on in the household trying to figure it out.
0: Was I potentially one of the people that sent you?
1: Your name didn't come up. We didn't get that far down.
0: You didn't get that far down the hate spiral?
1: We messaged a couple of people and we think we might have offended them. But you know what? You got to be safe. You got to check.
0: What?
1: Did you send us a Snickers bar? Why would I do that? I don't know. Trying to play a game? That was what the messages were.
0: Everyone's like, no, I know that your partner, the lady of your life, Hillary, is allergic to them. Yeah, well, why are you trying to kill her is your question that's running through your brain.
1: Well, that's the
0: John
1: Wessel
0: Couch.
1: Now.
0: John, why would you do that?
1: John admitted to it, and then he said it was a joke. And then I was like, okay. I don't think John wouldn't do that.
0: Wait, why would John? Why would John throw himself under the bus?
1: This poor soul that's just trying to run a filmmaking blog in Virginia called me up and he was freaked out. He goes, "Oh my God, I'm so sorry. I didn't mean." I'm like, "Dude, Snickers is beloved by many. Okay, you're being a nice guy. Exactly.
0: Yeah.
1: But here's the thing: I'm not throwing that Snickers away. I'll put it in my pocket. I'm going to eat it on the plane. I said, go to Kieta, man. Yes."
0: That's what we want to hear. Yeah.
1: Going to Cape Town, eating a lot of Snickers. There you are, mate.
0: Give me a little bit of sticky toffee pudding, mate. That way.
1: Sticky toffee pudding, mate.
0: This is what takes me down. A bad British impersonation. Trying to.
1: You can make.
0: Hold on. This is my British. This is my South African. South African.
1: I did a commercial in London.
0: No,
1: and the entire time I was making fun of of everyone's accents. Yeah, right.
0: But they loved that. But they loved that. You just ripping their.
1: I love the British because the British have a really thick sense of humor, and they call it taking the piss, and they love it.
0: They love taking the piss.
1: They love it. See, people in California, they don't. You say one little thing about their granola sausage, and then you get canceled.
0: What are you going to be at the? What are you doing bits at the comedy store tonight? Man, what if you and I just went up to the store and started doing stand up? You and me.
1: That'd be fun. I think we'd do a pretty good job. I would just insult everyone.
0: I'd insult you primarily.
1: Remember.
0: And then everyone would say, "You're mean. Rick is funny, and let's give him the TV show." Who are you talking to?
1: There's a dog encounter. It's okay. I'm on a radio show right now with my friend KXLU. Yeah, noise pollution. I'm live on the air. Oh, you can talk. It's okay.
0: You want to say something?
1: He's asking if you want to say something. No, she doesn't want to. We're having a dog encounter right now.
0: Who were the dogs?
1: I'm doing this. What's your dog's name? This is Snowflake, and then Maya is my dog. Hey, Snowflake, how you doing? What kind of a dog is Snowflake? We don't know. It's a small, it's like a poodle mix.
0: Do your South African accent real quick. Just do that.
1: It's a real nice dog. All right, have a good one. Bye.
0: I was just up.
1: I forget
0: what.
1: So what's going on? How's the weather?
0: Weather's great. We had the surf report. There's a lot of surf that's going to be coming in on Sunday. We have a good swell coming in, And then I was just up in Reading over the weekend, hanging out up there.
1: Nice. How was that?
0: It was awesome. It was so relaxing and was chill. Absolutely. You know, you just
1: Are you just saying that?
0: You just unwind.
1: Is it opposite day?
0: Until you wind up. I flew on Spirit Airlines. I couldn't get back.
1: You didn't fly on Spirit. Did you fly Spirit?
0: No. Had you ever flown Spirit? I never flew it.
1: I never had the privilege of flying Spirit Airlines. I don't like the name Spirit.
0: Why
1: like
0: not?
1: Getting on a plane called Spirit because Spirit is something that happens after you die. And your spirit comes out of your dead body and floats into the ether. And I don't want to be on a plane that's called Spirit.
0: Yeah.
1: That'd be like getting on a plane that's called Coffin Airlines.
0: Well, that was... What about Coffin Airlines? Because it's like the coffin.
1: Your coffin?
0: Your coffin. That's what keeps them afloat. It's the cost like that keeps us going.
1: Spirit.
0: Yeah. I never flew on it either.
1: I think it's a bad thing that they went under.
0: I think
1: that's
0: so
1: what
0: too.
1: We call
0: well, I heard a pilot. Economics. I heard a pilot as I was getting off. Flew Southwest, and the pilot said, "I'm glad that the government didn't bail him out." That's what he said.
1: And I said, "Oh, he said that."
0: I'm like,
1: You know why he's saying that?
0: Why?
1: Because he was married to a pilot, and for 20 years, and she cheated on him, and she flies Spirit, and now she doesn't have a job.
0: Yeah, exactly. It's very personal. He's going.
1: It's very. Everything is a personal dig with these pilots.
0: Yeah, Spirit. They really get they around, if you know what I mean. Yeah, they do.
1: I think it's a recession indicator, and it's not looking good. It's not looking good.
0: That's why.
1: Which is why we
0: you
1: need
0: come
1: the,
0: and do the radio show from the bunker underneath CBS Netflix.
1: Exactly.
0: Radford exactly. Netflix. We're going to be down there. We're going to have all kinds of board games, and we could do as many podcasts and, drink
1: carpool karaoke with James Corden,
0: which will be the new national anthem.
1: And if you don't sing the national anthem, he will X you in the street.
0: What?
1: Personally.
0: No.
1: He'll be like, "Oh, there you go, mate. You're gone now,
0: no,
1: right?"
0: No, that doesn't happen. He chased me around.
1: It'll happen in...
0: This is a true sentence that'll just sound weird. I got chased around by him as I was dressed as a giant baby. Corden show. I was on James Corden.
1: Oh, I'm gonna have to edit. I remember that.
0: This. I'm going to have to chop this whole section up.
1: No, you're not.
0: Yeah, I love editing.
1: No, you're keeping this.
0: A little wild. You just go into the edit and you clip and chop and chop and clip.
1: Don't clip it. It's fine. It's all on me. Come and you know my address. You send me all the Snickers bars.
0: I will do that. All right, Rick. Well, I really appreciate your honesty and your sharp tongue. And
1: great.
0: Let's talk on the phone normally.
1: Great.
0: Coming soon.
1: Sounds good. Enjoy your podcast.
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guy once told me, don't let yourself get attached to anything you're not willing to walk out on in 30 seconds flat if you feel the heat around the corner. 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That's my life. And that's noise pollution. 88.9 FM, KXLU, Noise Pollution Radio. I'm your host, Neil McCauley, and Vincent Hanna. We'll see you next week. And when you feel the heat around the corner, just stop and turn off the oven.

Good evening and welcome to another edition of Cuban Fantasy with Jose Cristobal here on KXLU Los Angeles 88.9 FM on this Wednesday, May 6th, 2026 evening. I hope you've had a wonderful week so far and you're ready to close out the middle part of it with some wonderful Latin jazz over the next 60 minutes. 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This version for the month of May is the 2013 version by the Viva Cal Sextet off their album, Jaderade. Let's start off the program with the newest recording by Harlinson Lozano. He is out of Colombia. The album entitled Redbone, and let's hear the song, Amor Supremo.

And we ended that set there with Roger Glenn with his newest album, My Latin Heart, from 2025. We heard Cal's Guajira. We also heard the newest album by Colombian Harlinson Lozano, just released this year, the album entitled Redbone. We heard the song Amor Supremo. Let's continue with some more music. Let's hear from Eric Chacon. This is a new single that was just recently released. It features Jeremy Bosch on flute and the song entitled Crepuscularo.

And we concluded that set there with Hugo Cruz y Caminos. This is her newest album entitled Figure It Out from this year. We heard Danzón Pal Timbal. We also heard the newest album by Dave Schumacher and Cubai, the album entitled Agua con Gas. We heard the song Cubism. And we kicked it off with the newest single by Eric Chacon. It features Jeremy Bosch on flute. We heard the song entitled Crepuscular. Let's enter our final set here. Let's hear from Juan Morales y La Explosiva. This is from an album entitled Que Se Sepa. It's primarily a salsa album, but here he does a wonderful version of the classic song by La Típica 73, Descarga 73.

And we wrapped up that final set there with pianist Draico León, a new single he has released this year entitled Descarga en la Cueva. We also heard from Juan Morales y La Explosiva from the 2026 album Que Se Sepa, which is primarily a salsa album, but here he does a great version of the classic Típica 73 for song Descarga 73. Well, our time here has come to an end for this evening. I hope you've enjoyed this last hour of Latin jazz. If you have and you're craving more of this wonderful music, well, you can simply tune in this weekend, every Saturday and Sunday from 6 a.m. to 6 p.m. right here on KXLU. We host the long-running, award-winning program Alma del Barrio. If you have not been tuning into Alma del Barrio over the last almost 53 years, welcome. And for those of you who have been longtime listeners, thank you for your continued support, and listenership. Thank you. Have a wonderful rest of your week. If we don't see each other this weekend on Alma del Padre, then we shall see each other again next Wednesday evening right here on Cuban Fantasy with Jose Cristobal. Good night, everybody.

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0: And it is Wednesday night.
1: It's time for Livation again.
0: Oh, I'm so excited.
1: Oh,
0: it's a great
1: boy.
0: Show tonight.
1: It is.

0: 2024. That was Coffin with Cut You Off. Paul Carneiro did Boot Stomping. The Isotopes with Let's Go Blue Jays.
1: Woohoo!
0: That was from a couple months ago. And The Real Stickies did Scammy. That was from about 2 years ago. Patsy with Count It On Down. And brand new from the Dead Pioneers with Nazi Teeth featuring Cheap Perfume. That's a good one, too. I'm really glad to start the show with that.
1: Oh, there you go.

0: But you just heard Butthole Surfers with Jet Fighter. How appropriate is that?
1: Oh, boy.
0: The Freebies, brand new with a song called Hard On You. Suicide Squad with New World in the Morning. The Hangman with a cover from the Flaming Groovies with Slow Death.
1: Nice.
0: Sisters of Mercy did Lucretia, My Reflection, and Red Red Cravy with New Year. And we've got two.
1: Count them, two.
0: Two. Blah, blah, blah, blah.
1: For the price of free.
0: That's right. Two really great archives tonight.
1: Yes.
0: The second archive, I'll start with that, is Generation X live at the Paris Theater in 1978.
1: Wow.
0: I know. But the first one is 1977 in concert, The Damned.
1: And nice.
0: This is not the one we played last year. This is another one.
1: 1977, that's epic.
2: 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Well, if you look in your radio times, you'll see that Nuts were scheduled to appear for the rest of the show, but unfortunately, due to motorized problems on the M6, they were unable to make it. So we're very pleased indeed to have a band to step in at such short notice who are currently in the middle of their British tour. They've been together just under a year, and they've had an album out and two singles. The album was called Damned, Damned, Damned. The last single they released was entitled Neat, Neat, Neat. They got another single out in about 4 weeks' time. Thank you. Would you please welcome one of the best of the punk rock new wave bands, The Damned.

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1: What is it?
0: This one's called Sick of Being

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0: So messed up there. And before we hear the last number from the fantastic Damned, who are, I might as well introduce them, because they haven't introduced themselves. On the drums, we have Rat Scabies. On the bass, Captain Sensible.
1: Thank you!
0: Yeah, on the guitar, Brian James. And on the vocals, Dave Vanier. Right, next week at this time, you can hear Shakti with John McLaughlin, introduced by Bob Harris. The program will be broadcast in stereo and quadraphonic sound. This program was produced by Jeff Griffin, sound balanced by Chris Lysett, leaping about by Mike Robinson. The last number from The Damned was their first single, New Rose.

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0: And you're still listening to Libation.
1: Yes, and what did we just hear?
0: Oh, that was a Damned back from 1977.
1: Excellent. And what have we got coming up?
0: Well, from 1978, at the Paris Theater, Generation X.
1: Great year for... great period of time for music.
0: Really is.
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2: 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To start us off, we have a band who've been together 1.5 years. They've had 3 singles, an album out. The album came out a couple of months ago. Here with their first ever single, which was called Your Generation, Generation X.

Right, this one's for one of our mates here tonight. He paid £8 to see us one day. And this is for him. Because out there where he is, there's a rhythm going down. And this one's called Kiss Me Deadly. The Greyhound's rocking.

Right, thanks a lot. I guess that clapping means you're part of the 100 punks.

0: Quite electrifying. Generation X, a really fine set there from Generation X, ending on quite a high note. And that number, Use, Use, Use, is on their current album. Right, a reminder here that you're in tune to Radio 1's In Concert program on Medium Wave and on Stereo VHF.
1: 1978 at the Paris Theatre. That was really, really cool.
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0: fascist.
1: That was the Minutemen, very short but sweet, doing fascist. And two interesting ones. That was Jello Biafra with DOA doing Power is Boring and DOA doing Smash the State. Before that, KMFDM, Megalomaniac. And we started out with War Eyes doing No Faces, No Names.

0: That was Funeral Dress with Freedom and Liberty. Leathers before that with Free. Sonic Youth doing Youth Against Fascism. Off with Murder Corporation from their album and movie, Free LSD. And we started out with Fishbone with Subliminal Fascism. And that is it for Livation. We have some thank yous to give.
1: Yes, thank you to Alex. Every week we give her our pre-records and she puts them in all the right places for you to hear.
0: And we want to thank Maki. He makes sure that you can hear this and all the radio shows. The live stream, the DJs doing live remotes, and the DJs doing their shows live at KXLU Studios. He's ripping up the page as we speak.
1: And taking it to you every week, we give her, whoops, our Wednesday night flyer, and she puts them up all the right places for you to see.
0: Well, stick around because you get us for another hour, and you know it's going to be fun.
1: Oh, yeah.
0: Oh, yeah.

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0: It's now Thursday morning.
1: It is libation late.
0: Man, it is. Is it late or is it early?
1: It's early and late, both at the same time.
0: Yeah, you know, if we ever do a libation early show, it'll be more like a, 4 a.m.
1: Right.
0: But then we have a libation later show sometimes. It starts at 3 to go to 4. I don't know what to do. I was going to do a libation later show, and I decided not to this week, so whatever.

0: much libation late, so we just kind of play whatever we want.
1: That's
0: you heard
1: right.
0: The Velvet Underground with I Can't Stand It, but it's yet another version of that. I've heard like three different versions.
1: Yep.
0: Dion Lunadon did Howl. I just really felt like hearing that. UFO did Electric Phase.
1: Because you like to play UFO on libation late.
0: Lately I've been doing that.
1: Yep.
0: And the main title for the Orville, because I'm hoping that show's going to come back, and it probably won't. So.
1: No.

0: That was a band called the Oz Mutants doing Freedom of Information.
1: Great band.
0: Yeah. And a song written by Irving Berlin, performed by Glenn Miller Orchestra, was written for Hitler, called When That Man Is Dead and Gone. Mm-hmm.
1: Yeah, hey, I like that song.
0: Oh, yeah. The Germs, yes. No other show are you going to hear The Germs and Glenn Miller back-to-back.
1: That's true.
0: The Germs with Lexicon Devil. And we started out with the Human Atom Bombs doing Freedom Song. Right?

0: There you have Giza X doing Mean Mr. Mommy Man.
1: Nice.
0: Not the butt pliers. The Damned did Hit or Miss. The Doors did Runnin' Blue. Yellow
1: wow.
0: Man. Yellow Man did Zunga Zunga Zunga Zunga Zunga Zunga Zunga Zunga Zunga.
1: Yeah.
0: And the Revolting Cock started with Stainless Steel Providers. Thought that was a pretty interesting batch of songs put together.
1: That was definitely an interesting combination there.
0: Yeah.

0: right. That was an interesting song by John Cale doing Leaving It Up to You. And before that, an oldie but a goodie. Richie Havens doing Freedom at Woodstock. Yeah. And something I don't usually play, but it was actually a really cool song. I hadn't heard it before. Elton John doing Fascist Faces.
1: That's interesting.
0: Yeah. Wow. And we started out with the classic Woody Guthrie doing Tear the Fascist Down.
1: There you go.
0: Yes, that is it for Libation Late.
1: Nice. Let's
0: we
1: give
0: have
1: thanks.
0: Some thanks.
1: Thank you to Alex. Every week we give her our pre-records and she puts them in all the right places for you to hear.
0: And we want to thank Maki because he makes sure that you can hear this and all the radio shows. The live stream, the DJs doing live remotes, and the DJs doing their shows live at KXLU Studios.
1: And thank you to Tia. Every week we give her our Wednesday night flyer and she puts them in all the places for you to see.
0: And that's it for us. Have a good night. Yeah. Be safe out there.
1: Right, Mom?
2: Right.
1: There you
0: all
1: go.
0: Right.
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Good morning. You're listening to KXLU 88.9, broadcasting from Loyola Marymount University here in Los Angeles, California. My name is Nico, and this is my show, Burn Rubber, where the first couple songs we heard were Pleasure from the Bass by Tiga, No Fun by Vitalik, Procrastinator by Busy P, and Ham by Mr. Oizo. The next song is called Murder Was the Bass. I also wanted to quickly say thank you guys so much for all of the support during our fundraiser week. That was a lot of fun, and I loved coming back and doing the show in person that day. And yeah, fundraiser is always just such a fun time. Thank you guys so much for all of the love and support that week. And yeah, thank you guys so much for tuning in. Again, this is Murder Was the Bass by DK8 on KXLU.

One more thing. My glass of Martini Dry is empty. More ice next time. I hope there is new stuff from Detroit at the record shop when I'm back.

Welcome back. You're listening to KXLU 88.9, broadcasting from Loyola Marymount University here in Los Angeles. My name is Nico, and the last couple of songs that we heard were Murder Was the Bass by DK8, Digitalism in Cairo by Digitalism, Shifter by Timo Mass, The Beach by Miss Kitten was the last song we heard, and this next song is called Back in the Days by Joyce Muniz. Thank you guys once again for tuning in. My name is Nico. 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

Good morning. You're listening to KXLU 88.9, broadcasting from Loyola Marymount University here in Los Angeles. My name is Nico, and the last two songs we heard were Back in the Days by Joyce Muniz and The Sky That's Between Us by Ira. Again, thank you guys so much for tuning in. I wanted to do another high-energy electronic show for you guys today. Since now that I'm back in an earlier time slot, I think it's more fun to play energy that helps you wake up and just, you know, lock in for the day instead of keeping you down. So I hope that's been enjoyable for you guys. It's been very enjoyable for me because this kind of music is really fun to just dig into and find. So thank you guys so much for tuning in. This next song is called Transmutation by Rain. This is KXLU.

Good morning. You're listening to KXLU 88.9, broadcasting from Loyola Marymount University here in Los Angeles. My name is Nico, and this is my show, Burn Rubber, where the last two songs we heard were Me and Madonna by Black Strobe, and before that was Transmutation by Rain. I have one more song for you guys, and before that, I just wanted to say, as always, thank you guys so much for tuning in and giving support to us here at the station. If you want any updates about my show, you can find me on Instagram at burnrubber.mp3. That's where I post most updates regarding schedule changes and stuff like that. And yeah, I hope you guys enjoyed this kind of energetic, fun morning show that I had for you guys. I look forward to doing more of these. And I'll see you guys next week. This is Come to Me by DMX Crew. And this is KXLU 88.9. My name is Nico, and I'll see you guys next time.

Good morning. You're listening to KXLU 88.9, broadcasting from Loyola Marymount University here in Los Angeles. My name is Nico, and this is my show Burn Rubber, where the first two songs we heard were Heart for Heart by Lucky Iris and I'm So Loud by Sam X Emma. This next song is called Soda Pop by an artist named Kude Cat. And I hope everyone is having a wonderful start to their Wednesday. I know it's very early, so I have some very high energy electronic vibes for you guys today. Once again, this next song is called Soda Pop by Kude Cat on KXLU.

Good morning. You're listening to KXLU 88.9, broadcasting from Loyola Marymount University here in Los Angeles, California. My name is Nico, and this is my show Burn Rubber, where the last couple songs we heard were Soda Pop by Coup de Cat, Bruised by Gleam, Bonkers by Ethan Plus, and this next song is called Watch Your Pin by Povoa. 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

Welcome back. You're listening to KXLU 88.9, broadcasting from Loyola Marymount University here in Los Angeles, California. My name is Nico, and the last couple songs we heard were Watch Your Pin by Pavoa, T-A-S-T-E by an artist named Nico with two K's, Mercy by Wink, and the next song is called Just Friends by Barry Blue. Again, thank you guys so much for all of the love and support that you give our station. 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I cannot stress enough the importance of fundraiser because the money that we raise throughout that week is what keeps us going throughout the year and lets us provide you guys with ad-free music year-round. So again, stay on the lookout for that. Thank you guys so much for listening. 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

home. Happy Wednesday, everyone. You are listening to KXLU 88.9, broadcasting from Loyola Marymount University here in Los Angeles, California. My name is Nico, and the last couple songs we heard were Just Friends by Barry Blue, Airglow by DJ Dave, and the last one was called Rager by Blusher. This next song is called Perfect Self by Mannequin05. And yeah, thank you guys once again for tuning in. I know it's very early in the morning as my show airs, so I wanted to have a little bit of a more fun, upbeat, electronic vibe for you guys today. Hopefully it helped you guys wake up and start your day with a little bit more energy. Again, this is Perfect Self by Mannequin05 on KXLU.

Welcome back. You're listening to KXLU 88.9, broadcasting from Loyola Marymount University here in Los Angeles, California. My name is Nico, and the last song we just heard was called MP3 by Kennel, and before that was Shelf Life by Elixir. I have two more songs for you guys today, being So High by Stresshead and Gare du Nord by Carte Blanche. So thank you guys so much for tuning in. I'll see you guys once again next week. Thank you so much for all the love and support. This is So High by Stresshead on KXLU.

Good morning. You're listening to KXLU 88.9, live from Loyola Marymount University here in Los Angeles. My name is Nico, and this is my show, Burn Rubber. The first song we heard was called Sheep Theme by Sam LRC, and this next song is called Water Garden by Asa Lace. Once again, you're listening to KXLU 88.9. I'll be here for 1 hour playing music and introducing it as I go. Thank you guys so much for tuning in.

Welcome back. You're listening to KXLU 88.9, live from Loyola Marymount University here in Los Angeles. My name is Nico, and the last couple songs we heard were Water Garden by Issa Lace, Fake High by Palmistry, and the last song we heard was called Red Wind by Nation. And I hope you guys are enjoying my song picks so far today. Palmistry is one of my favorite artists to play on this show, honestly. And this is one of my favorites from him. This next song that I have for you guys is called Voices by ESP. And once again, I'll be here till the end of the hour playing music, introducing it as I go. You know the drill. This is only my third show doing this pre-recorded format, and honestly, I've been having a lot of fun with it, and I hope it's not too much of a change for you guys. Once again, since I can't take phone calls anymore, you can reach out at burnrubber.mp3 on Instagram. That's burnrubber.mp3 on Instagram if you want to DM me any music, any feedback, or just if you want to say hi. That is like the best point of contact, and I post occasional updates on there. But once again, this song is called Voices by ESP on KXLU.

Welcome back. You're listening to KXLU 88.9, broadcasting from Loyola Marymount University here in Los Angeles. My name is Nico, and the last couple of songs we heard were Cherry Stem by Saliva, Listener by Oxy, Fur Coat by Roro, and Canary Wharf Freestyle by Bass Victim. I used to play Bass Victim so much on the show, and it makes me so happy to see that they've been getting so much attention and appreciation online. And it makes me sad that I have yet to see them live. But anyways, this next song is called Juno by an artist named User2222. And once again, I'll be here until the end of the hour, playing music, introducing it as I go. I'll see you guys soon.

Good morning. You're listening to KXLU 88.9, broadcasting from Loyola Marymount University here in Los Angeles, California. My name is Nigo, and the last two songs we heard were Bleed by Ira and Dibiu by Evanora Unlimited. Thank you guys so much once again for tuning in. This next song is called Perfume by Felix Lee on KXLU.

Welcome back. You're listening to KXLU 88.9, broadcasting from Loyola Marymount University here in Los Angeles. My name is Nico, and this is my show, Burn Rubber. And the last two songs we heard were Circles by Taurus and Industry Night by Eterna. Once again, I wanted to thank you guys so much for tuning in. This is only my third show doing this new pre-recorded format, and I hope it's going well, and I hope you guys are enjoying it so far. I'm definitely planning on making a few changes to make it an even better listening experience, like investing in a better microphone. But yeah, I've been greatly enjoying this process so far, and I have a few more songs for you before I leave. This next one is called Day Day by Nation. After that will be NY2 by Patch Plus, and I'll see you guys next week.

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1: This is Christian Jafarai from Albania doing a song, Seve Mindim Kara Jurislum, which means I love my black-eyed beauty, here on Many Voices, One World, KXLU, Los Angeles, global ethnic and folk music.

Serge Bagdasarian and the Armenian Symphony performing this song live in Yerevan at the Karen Demircian Sports and Concert Complex. It's called Vulturi, which refers to the bent knee dance posture found throughout Armenia. That's a very Armenian thing. Rafael Jimenez before that from Brazil with Caçador de Horizontes, which means Horizon Hunter. This is from the release Dinamarca that came out in February 24 on One World Music. That's a label based in Copenhagen, Denmark. Before that, a Lithuanian duo from Merkina, which is a small town in Lithuania's far south. And I'm talking about Austea Cipulline, along with Skomantas Cipulis, and their song Itoli Toli, which means far, far away, a Lithuanian folk song that they did in May of 25. Babel Blues before that, a French-Moroccan quartet from Marrakesh, headed by Moroccan frontwoman Yasra Mansour. And they call their style psychedelic Nawa Blues. And Nawa is a spiritual form of Moroccan genre going all the way back to the 16th century by enslaved West Africans blending Islamic Sufism and pre-Islamic African traditions. Also known for healing rituals, we heard Imazikan by Babel Blues from the release Swakin that came out on Real World Records in May of 24. Our second track was by Malcolm Strachan, a Scottish trumpet player living in Leeds in England, and his band did Cut to the Chase from the release called Point of No Return from January 23. And we began with Albanian Christian Jafarai, originally from Albania, now living in Toulouse, France. And he did a song from August of 23 called I Love My Black-Eyed Beauty, or in his language, the way he would say it, Seven Medim Kara Yerslum. Many Voices, One World, global ethnic and folk music heard Thursday, 6 to 7 a.m. in the morning, bright and early. And the show repeats later on, midnight to 1 a.m. the following Friday morning, here on KXLU Los Angeles, 88.9 FM, KXLU.com, coming to you from Loyola Marymount University. 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Go to our schedule page, which is the second tab on the top left, and you can find playlists for this show and all the other ones here on this very diverse music station. And also, archives of all of our shows are kept for the previous 2 weeks. Next up, this is Mahmoud Berzi along with Ahmed Al Armar on vocals. And this is a song called Mendel from October 23. And it refers to a small face covering veil, usually made of lace. And it symbolizes the vibrant, community-focused rural Egyptian identity.

That's called Deltatronic by the duo Baba Las, who's Preben Carlson from Denmark, along with Sal Diba from Bacau in Gambia. And this is from the release called Around the Crocodile Pond that came out in June of 2020. By Finn Arya before that from Kurdistan doing Lolo Birindoro from February 26th. It means the wounded one. Peter Taranin before that from Tamagaset in Algeria, although now he's living in Bamako, which is the capital of Mali, and he's of Nigerian parents. He's considered a rising star in the genre of modern Tarog music and the Prince of Desert Blues. And we heard Tenere, which is French for to hold. This was recorded live at the African Festival in Hertme, which is in Eastern Holland, in 2023. We started off the set with Mahmoud Berze and Ahmed Al-Armar from Egypt on vocals. And we heard Mendil, a single track from October 23. That does it for Many Voices, One World. I have a few seconds left. I'm going to leave you with Joanna Jinten from Sollefteå, which is in central Sweden. She went out to a frozen lake in May of 24 and was calling to the wildlife on the lake early in the morning. This is a short piece called A Wild Whistle Conversation with Cranes. 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

Good morning, and welcome to Gateway to Music, a program of music from the birth of the Romantics to the Millennium. I'm your host, Phil Conrad. The first half of today's concert is a birthday tribute to Pyotr Ilyich Tchaikovsky, born 186 years ago today in Vokinsk, Russia. Tchaikovsky was the first Russian composer with a lasting international reputation. He composed some of the most popular concert and theatrical music, including his 1812 Overture, his first piano concerto, violin concerto, Romeo and Juliet Overture Fantasy, six symphonies, the opera Eugene Onegin, and the ballets Swan Lake, The Sleeping Beauty, and of course, The Nutcracker. Our concert opened with his Coronation March, performed by the Russian National Orchestra, conducted by Mikhail Pletnev. That work was composed and premiered in 1883 for the coronation of the Emperor Alexander III. The work quotes not only the Russian imperial anthem, but also the Danish national anthem, because the new empress was born, Princess Dagmar of Denmark. Our concert continues with Tchaikovsky's Third Orchestral Suite. Now, this supremely accomplished work betrays no sign of the creative anguish experienced by the composer during the 4 months taken to write this piece. It premiered in January of 1885, and it was an unqualified success. Tchaikovsky's Orchestral Suite No. 3 in G.

Concluding with the fourth movement, titled Theme and Variations, we have heard the third orchestral suite by Tchaikovsky in G, his Opus 55. That fourth movement, the Theme and Variation, is oftentimes performed and recorded on its own, so if that sounded more familiar to you than the preceding three movements, no big surprise there. That performance was by L'Orchestre Suisse Romande, conducted by Ernest Ansermé. With regards to suites, there are usually a series of excerpts from a larger work, such as Tchaikovsky's own Nutcracker Ballet, or the incidental music to a play, such as that composed by Grieg to Ibsen's play Peer Gynt. But Tchaikovsky's orchestral suites are original works, not derived from other compositions. Although there is his fourth suite, which is a tribute to Mozart and has Mozartian themes in it, although I've never been able to identify them. Let me at this time remind you that you are tuned to the stereo voice of Loyola Marymount University, KXLU Los Angeles, 88.9 FM, and KXLU.com on the World Wide Web. Our Tchaikovsky birthday tribute concludes with his most famous symphony, the Sixth in B minor, but performed here in an arrangement for piano four hands.

Tchaikovsky's Symphony No. 6 in B minor, Opus 74, The Pathétique, performed by duo Crommelink. It was common in the 19th and early 20th centuries to arrange larger works for solo piano, piano duo, as in this case, or piano duet, that is to say, two pianos. For one thing, these arrangements allowed people to hear music for the concert hall in their own homes. The second half of today's concert is a birthday tribute to Johannes Brahms. He and Tchaikovsky were born on the same day, but 7 years apart. So today is the 193rd anniversary of the birth of Johannes Brahms in the then sovereign city-state of Hamburg. Brahms's compositions feature rhythmic vitality and an adaptation of the traditional structures laid down by composers such as Mozart and Haydn. Although considered musically conservative by some, Brahms's intricate compositional structures were greatly admired by Arnold Schoenberg and Anton Webern. Our tribute begins with Brahms' first string quartet in C minor, performed by the Amadeus Quartet.

The String Quartet No. 1 in C minor, Opus 51 by Johannes Brahms, was performed by the Amadeus Quartet. Brahms composed only three string quartets. Now, this may have been a tribute to his friend and musical advocate, Robert Schumann, who also only composed three string quartets. Let me at this time remind you that you are tuned to the Stereo Voice of Loyola Marymount University, KXLU Los Angeles, 88.9 FM, and KXLU.com on the World Wide Web. Late in his life, Brahms composed four sets of pieces for solo piano, his Opus 116 through 119. Our concert continues with the three intermezzi, Opus 117, performed by Helene Grimaud.

The three intermezzos of Opus 117 by Johannes Brahms, performed by Helene Grimaud. Today's Brahms tribute concert concludes with his Second Symphony in D Major, Opus 73. Composed in the summer of 1877, its cheery and almost pastoral mood invites comparison with Beethoven's Sixth Symphony, his pastoral. However, Brahms never supported programmatic interpretations of his symphonies. Brahms Symphony No. 2 in D Major, Opus 73, performed by the Philadelphia Orchestra, conducted by Eugene Ormandy.

The Symphony No. 2 in D Major, Opus 73 by Johannes Brahms, the Philadelphia Orchestra, was conducted by Eugene Ormandy. At its premiere, that symphony was received with such enthusiasm by the audience that the conductor encored the entire third movement. And with that work by Brahms, we conclude our double birthday tribute to Johannes Brahms and Pyotr Ilyich Tchaikovsky, composers who were born exactly 7 years apart. Tune in tonight at 6 p.m. for Collegium Musicum, a program of music from antiquity to the birth of the Romantics. Tune in next Thursday morning, May 14th at 7 a.m., when Gateway to Music features works by Dvorak, Messiaen, Brahms, and the next installment of our survey of the symphonies of Jean Sibelius. 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

Good morning, everyone. Happy Thursday. My name is Scooter, and you're listening to The Silver Rib. Starting it off today, this song is called Ecstasy Cowgirl by Duster and Dirty Art Club. Next song is Twilight Mushrooms by Parsley Sound. Have a good set for you guys today, and I hope you enjoy.

That was Rattlesnake by Fog Lake. I hope you enjoyed. Before that, Twilight Mushrooms by Parsley Sound. Guys, it's been a long week, or a short week, I don't know. It's almost finals week. It's like last week and this week are finals week here at LMU, so a lot of work to get done. I am an LMU student, so I've been, you know, doing a lot of work, to be redundant. I'm an animation major, so I was just finishing up animated film that I've been working on all year, and it feels good to be done with it, but also a little sad, but mostly good to be done with it, because way too many late nights working on that thing. I know many other LMU students, or just students in general, can relate. Next up, Mod In by Verse Self.

0: gentlemen, we interrupt our regular program to bring you a special broadcast direct from the secret sanctuary of the Justice League of America. Addressing the council at this emergency meeting is Superman.
1: Fellow members of the Justice League, the world is under attack at this very moment by the most powerful forces man has ever seen. Creatures from space, monsters from the depths of the earth, and criminals operating right within our cities, and they must be destroyed before they destroy the world. Operation Lifesaver is in effect as of right now.
2: Are you ready?
3: Yeah!
2: Are you with it?
3: Yeah!
2: Okay, let's go. You know what to do. The whole world's watching and counting on you. And all you people listening out there, everybody, everywhere.
4: Hang on! Hang on! Hang on!

0: No sign of the house, man, or the place has been rifled. Pretty tidy thief, if that's who it was.
1: We'll get a fix on that after we've checked the insurance company's inventory. Chief Boardman's shaking the house, Don. Carney's definitely gone. We'll put out an APB on him right away.

Hey, everybody. Here, covering for Michael, who, after another strenuous 3 hours of fundraiser, is taking a well-deserved break back in Nebraska. What you just heard was the ADD version of the Part-Time Punk theme song, and then cut in with my own cut-up, which incorporates a few tracks from A Certain Ratio, kind of my homage to Factory Records, which is a huge influence, as you'll hear in the next 3 hours, where you'll get to hear a bunch of different types of sets. This first bunch of tracks features mostly relatively new songs that came out in the last year or so, and are groups that I'm already like saw recently or am going to watch live, at least at the time of this recording, very shortly. And first is by a group called Julia Never. This is the first single from their new album, Every Day is Purgation. This is called Push.

That was Sweet 93 with I Do, On and On I Wait from their 2021 All the Same, All Okay album. You may not know who that is, but I was amazed to find out that's none other than one Chloe Kohansky, who in 2017 was the winner of The Voice. And yeah, she gave that all up to play shoegaze. Sounding not unlike Mazzy Star or even Jesus and Mary Chain or Swans in their more melodic phase. Yeah, before I forget, you're listening to KXLU 88.9 FM. This is your guest DJ taking over for Michael, who's taking a well-deserved break for having to do that 3 hours of begging for people to donate. 3 hours. Although, I should say it's all for a great cause. Being able to play on the radio. It's been my 3rd year subbing in for Michael. And prior to that, I have never had any college radio experience. Although, interestingly enough, many, many of my friends have. So, I guess it was inevitable. Anyway, before Tweet 93, we had She's Green, a promising new shoegaze group out of Minneapolis, with Willow off of the album that came out last year. Then before that, The Wedding Present with Silver Shadow. Love that title. Unrest with Cherry Cherry. That's the oldest track in this set. I think it kind of fits in pretty well with the rest of it. Before that, Heavenly with Excuse Me off of album coming out this year, Highway to Heavenly. Then before that, kind of a project that slipped under the radar called Maybe It's Reno with Drunk Pilot, which came out all the way back in 2008. Maybe It's Reno is actually Unrest, using another name, but with Bridget Cross on vocals and writing all the songs. Then before that, we had Memorials with Cut Glass Hammer on their album All Clouds Bring Not Rain, coming out this year. Before that, we have Soft Kill with Concrete Fluid Demo. That's on Collection 1 that came out late last year. And I think that was by far my favorite track from the set. And obviously, it's the demo, so it's, you know, the most raw. Then before that, another older track from a Captured Tracks group that unfortunately seems to have kind of fallen by the wayside. They were called Minx. That was Funeral Song. Back when Captured Tracks was simply untouchable. My, how far they have fallen. Things happen. Okay, and then before that, we had Vulture Feather with Pleasant Obstacle on their Craving and Aversion release. Before that, Slumberland, the Reds, Pinks, and Purples with New Leaf. There's an upcoming album, which, who knows, may be out by the time you're listening to this. Before that, Strange Passage with Hour and a Chime off of last year's A Folded Sky. And the set started off with Julia Never and Push, which is on Every Day is Purgation. That's on Mount St. Mountain. And be sure to pick it up. Great, great album from a great bunch of guys. Next up on this musical adventure, we're going to do some Hot Sun dance tracks with a little detour or two. Later on, we're going to get a little bit more aggro, but this set is mostly kind of groovy and chill, and we'll give the cows back in Nebraska something to dance to. We're going to start off with The Cure's Hot, Hot, Hot extended mix here on Part-Time Punks. Guest DJ at the controls.

I forgot to turn off the mic. Don't. Anyway, you're listening to KXLU 88.9 FM. This is your guest DJ giving Michael a break as he recovers from Razor. Playing some kind of Hot Sun is our theme here. Getting on to dance tip for this segment, except for one or two, which were, you know, maybe Death Disco. Anyway, we just heard New Order with True Faith. That was the Morning Sun Extended Remix. Before that, Sun Sonic, Roll My Body, the Gris Gris Mix. Before that, Manic Street Peachers. Oops, no. Manic Peach Streeters? Manic Peach Eaters? Manic Street Preachers. Took me goddamn four times to get that right with You Stole the Sun from My Heart. Mogwai Remix. Yeah, I didn't know Mogwai remixed anything, but now I know. Before that, we had Stranglers with Always the Sun, Hot Mix. You can kind of see this theme in action. And before that, and kind of keep it with having the order on here, Technique with the Sun and the Shining, Mecca versus Trouser Enthusiasts Remix. Preceding that, the beloved The Sun Rising, Adam and Eve's House of the Rising Sun Mix. And before that, kind of a shout out to Lydia. You know, she loves him. Duran Duran with Sunrise, Jason Nevins Remix. And the set started off with The Cure, Hot, Hot, Hot Extended Mix. Bob's your uncle. Next up, I'm gonna get my angry on. Some of these songs might be disturbing. Since we ended the last set with a New Order track, it might be good to start out with Peter Hook's Revenge Project, which actually does not get as much respect as it deserves. And this track is called Pineapple Face, which is, I think, he's denied it's actually based on Manuel Noriega, but given the timing, I have to think it is. Who knows? Anyway, enjoy.

Now God's zeroed in on you. I want you to go to your phone. My prayer minister, who you are. You want to make a vow of faith. You want to make a vow of faith. Of faith. You want to make a vow of faith. Faith. Get up and do something.

chaotic that demon.

I, Jesus, said, I've come that you, and I've got faith to break the powers of darkness off of you and your household. And I got the scriptures and God's word to back it up. And God said, if you would make a vow and pay it, if you would make a vow and pay it, if you would make a vow and pay it, if you would make a vow and pay it, just every week as he begins to bless you, just be faithful. I'll send you a return envelope and a letter. And you just be faithful.